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Live from Boomtown Studios here in Sawyer, Michigan, overlooking the beautiful Red Arrow Highway. And over there is right over there. We are in the epicenter of coolness in Chickamine Township. I know that's probably not saying much, but it's saying something. Oh, what? Who? All these monkeys, animals in the background. Okay. All right, pull it together here. Bang. Oh, that was great. The Malines, Hispanic Central Mexico band? Yeah. Right before that, Jane Wither with The Revolution of Supervisions. And we had a couple goat songs in there. The Snake of Abbas Abba from Head Soup. 2022. Also playing tonight, United States of America, self-titled one-shot album, Garden of Earthly Delights. And then Gathering of Ancient Tribes Goat from their 2014 commune, Soul Vibrations, Dorothy Asheville from Afro Harping. And the allergies with this feeling. That's, hey, we're kind of, yeah, we're kind of in a vibey mood, huh? Here's The Flute Thing by The Blues Project.

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I said, don't go moon there, answer him. 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I said, go moon there, and I'll go get him. I said, go moon there, and he's dying.

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Attends, mes chers. I'm going to go to the hospital.

Halfway through another episode of Monkey vs. Robot, bottom of the hour. We're rounding it, baby. Finishing up that last set with Rhythm 77, Lord Echo. Open the Gates, Irreversible Entanglements before that. And The Crew with Jaguar Hut. A little Bo Diddley right before that with Aztec. Esterme with the Hoosier. The Hasbro Bishu Group. Okay. When Harpo played his harp. Jonathan Richman and the Modern Lovers before that. And getting that set started with Flute Thing by Blues Project. Yeah, we're doing a lot of music without words. We're gonna stay right on that track. Perhaps.

a little Martin Denny. Tune from Rangoon. Another live episode of Monkey vs. Robot. Thanks to friends of Monkey vs. Robot and Libby out there living the big dreams in a tiny house. And everybody that supports the radio station, thank you. 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

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And every which way you can support something as valuable as Radio Harbor Country. Finishing up with four from Penguin Cafe Orchestra, a young Scottish Englishman. His project, describing it as semi-acoustic chamber rock. And, I remember the Telephone and Rubber Band track.

And then walk, don't run. Give it. Oh, some Velvet Morning. That was really some cool stuff. Gabriel Sabah and Jim Stewart. That's some really, really, really tricky, trippy stuff on that. And because Godzilla planted the seed of Buena Vista Social Club, Can-Can, we're gonna go capture Raul Castro. And anyway, Samadhi with Zion to Boko with Running the Mardi Gras, and it was kind of wordless there for a while. We're not gonna quite stay on that track. We got a little psychedelic here, a little psychedelia. We're gonna do one more from United States of America. This is called Cloud Song.

And it's the bottom of the hour. We've got another 30 minutes to go on another episode of Monkey vs. Robot with DJ Snowboy. A lot of instrumental stuff tonight. Amaz with Green Apple right there. Jean Claude Venera with La Horse. Amanda Shankar with Jumping Jack Flash. And the Poets doing a little psychedelic thing there, a little set there. Finishing up with the Poets in Your Tower. Cap Quay with Baby, Your Phrasing is Bad. It's hilarious. Sands, Listen to the Sky. And Wimple Winch with Save My Soul. And I think we started off that set with Norma Tangiero with A Street That Rhymes with 6 a.m. and the Cloud Song from one of our featured albums tonight, United States of America. And we're going to kind of get into a little rock steady here in the next set, and finishing up with, I don't know, what are we going to finish up with?

stop it right there. I've got new Kim Gordon. This is called Play Me. A nice gift certificate to Whole Foods.

Yeah, put it in the book. Show numbers 695. And Thursday afternoon, 2 to 5, it appears again. Thanks to Friends the Monkey vs. Robot. See you back here next week, Wednesday evening, 7 to 10. Monkey vs. Robot, DJ Snowboy.

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0: Welcome to the Glorious Glean and a discussion of where to recycle your compact fluorescent bulbs. You may have heard that there are both savings to your pocketbook and to the earth by using compact fluorescent bulbs. It's estimated that if each household used one fluorescent bulb, it would be the equivalent of taking 9 million cars off the road as far as their carbon footprint, the amount of carbon dioxide released into the atmosphere. However, you may also be concerned about the impact of the bulbs. Berrien County's recycling program encourages you to take the compact fluorescent bulbs to one of the county-supported household hazardous waste collection sites. These compact fluorescent bulbs, along with motor oil, antifreeze, old gas, oil-based paints, stain, pesticides, batteries, outdated medicines, and household mercury are just a few of the items that can be brought to the 9 Berrien County recycling days throughout the year. All materials will be recycled or disposed of to protect our health and that of the Galeen River. For more information, contact Berrien County at berriencounty.org.recycle or by calling 269-983-7111, extension 8234. From the banks of the Galeen River, this is Peg Coring.
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I'm the host of Stories from Graceland Pond. Our program is on from 9 to 11 Eastern Time every Tuesday night. That's our new start time. So join us for original stories, chat, conversation, cultural observation from our crazy cast of colorful characters, including Nina Alexandra, Doug Stevenson, Mark McGuire, and Mary Jo O'Connell, and yours truly, Greg Fraley. 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

Welcome to the Glorious Glean and a way to reduce soil loss in your ravine. About 10,000 years ago, the area between New Troy and New Buffalo was a flat, vast plain left by the glaciers. As the level of Lake Michigan continued to fall, the Galien River began to cut into the glacial debris, forming ravines. The easiest layers to cut down into were the sand and gravel areas. Today, ravines continue to form in these highly erodible sand and gravel areas, resulting in soil loss on your property. If you live next to a ravine, there are easy ways to prevent the ravine from growing and eating away your property. The first is to build all structures well away from the ravine. You don't want to put your house on this unstable layer and to end up at the bottom of the ravine. Water accelerates erosion. As a result, you want to keep sump pump and gutter downspout water well away from the ravine in rain gardens or piped to the bottom of the ravine. It's also important to have robust plants near the ravine so that these plants' roots hold the soil. It's best not to mow up to the edges of the ravine and instead encourage our beautiful native wildflowers to grow in that area. Lastly, it's critical that you don't throw yard

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0: 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Something serious. 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But I just don't feel the same way. I think we should spend time away from each other when you're driving. It's for the best.
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Welcome to the Glorious Glean and three ways you can help the Glean River by thinking about stormwater drains. Stormwater drains link directly into the Glean River without water treatment. They're found on the sides of the roads of our villages and cities. The Glean River carries rain and snow melt and stormwater runoff directly into Lake Michigan. Polluted water can change the Glean water quality dramatically. There are three simple things you can do. Clean up after your pet, as bacteria, parasites, and viruses from pet waste can easily wash into stormwater drains and end up in the river and then in the lake. Two, limit the use of pesticides and fertilizers. Pesticides are one of the biggest pollutants of all. Limit fertilizer use and make a habit of sweeping your grass clippings onto your lawn and not into a stormwater drain. Check your vehicle for fuel and oil leaks. When it rains, grease and oil drippings wash into the stormwater drains and go right into the Glean River. From the banks of the Glean River, this is Peg Coring.

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Honey, what can I say? 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

Welcome to the Glorious Glean and three tips for village and city dwellers to protect the Glean River from what can come through the stormwater drains. Stormwater drains go directly into the Glean River without water treatment. These stormwater drains are found in streets and urban areas. The first tip is to wash your car on your lawn or at a car wash. Dirt and oils you wash off your car can harm fish and animals if it goes straight into the stormwater drains. Grass filters pollutants, and you'll water your lawn at the same time. Water from a car wash goes through a wastewater treatment plant that filters out pollutants. Second, only rainwater should go down stormwater drains. Don't throw your trash down there. And finally, take your used oil to your service station or Berrien County's hazardous waste days throughout the summer. These are simple ways for those living in Three Oaks, New Buffalo, and Sawyer to protect the Glean River's water. From the banks of the Glean River, this is Peg Coring.

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Welcome to the Glorious Glean and three tips for village and city dwellers to protect the Glean River from what can come through the stormwater drains. Stormwater drains go directly into the Glean River without water treatment. These stormwater drains are found in streets and urban areas. The first tip is to wash your car on your lawn or at a car wash. Dirt and oils you wash off your car can harm fish and animals if it goes straight into the stormwater drains. Grass filters pollutants, and you'll water your lawn at the same time. Water from a car wash goes through a wastewater treatment plant that filters out pollutants. Second, only rainwater should go down stormwater drains. Don't throw your trash down there. And finally, take your used oil to your service station or Berrien County's hazardous waste days throughout the summer. These are simple ways for those living in Three Oaks, New Buffalo, and Sawyer to protect the Glean River's water. From the banks of the Glean River, this is Peg Coring.

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1: 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Ms. Karras is being recognized for her notable public installations as a pop artist and creator of the inimitable Red My Rescue Dog.

Welcome to the Glorious Glean and three tips for village and city dwellers to protect the Glean River from what can come through the stormwater drains. Stormwater drains go directly into the Glean River without water treatment. These stormwater drains are found in streets and urban areas. The first tip is to wash your car on your lawn or at a car wash. 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Grass filters pollutants, and you'll water your lawn at the same time. Water from a car wash goes through a wastewater treatment plant that filters out pollutants. Second, only rainwater should go down stormwater drains. Don't throw your trash down there. And finally, take your used oil to your service station or Berrien County's hazardous waste days throughout the summer. These are simple ways for those living in Three Oaks, New Buffalo, and Sawyer to protect the Glean River's water. From the banks of the Glean River, this is Peg Coring.

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1: One of Steve Goodman's great pleasures was having me over for dinner. And Steve always loved to watch me eat because he appreciated my enthusiasm and respect for food. And he was also encouraging. He'd often call me up in the middle of the day and tell me he's coming from Grandma Mary's house and he's got a lox and bagel sandwich for me. And I'd always tell him, well, Steve, I just ate. And he said, Ed, it's Nova. But once in a blue moon, we sat and played guitar. He played guitar all the time. I ate all the time. But this is a tune he taught me.

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Deep in the big muddy, the big fool said to push on. Well, the sergeant said, sir, are you sure this is the best way back to the base? Sergeant, go on, I've forded this river about a mile above this place. It'll be a little soggy, but just keep slogging, we'll soon be on dry ground. We were waist deep in the big muddy, the big fool said to push on. Well, the sergeant said, sir, with all this equipment, no man will be able to swim.

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Welcome to Kavanaugh Tomasi Live. Beep, beep, beep, beep. Are you out there? Are you driving too fast? Uh-huh. Do you forget that God made cars with turn signals so people would know where you're going? All of the above. Hey, welcome everyone to Kavanaugh Tomasi Live. I'm glad to be here alive after what I saw on the highway just now. Oh, my goodness. I know I get on my soapbox every week about how you drive. You don't drive the speed limit. You cut people off. You don't use your turn signal that God gave you. And you're texting and driving and talking on your phone, please. Anyway, welcome and happy Memorial Day weekend almost coming up this Monday. I can't believe how fast it's gone. Can you? I mean, I'm sure we all say that every year because it's true. And I'm in the studio right now live Thursday morning here on Kavanaugh Tomasi Live at RadioHarborCountry.org. You can get on your phone or your tablet, whatever you have, and scroll down to listen now, and you can listen to me. Why should we? Who's that? Is that that little mouse again? It's a little mousey in the studio. Minnie, is that you? None of your business! Oh, my goodness. Wow, go eat some lettuce I left for you out there in case you popped up this morning. I like to do the news here with a little bit of a sense of humor. I believe we have a couple of guests coming on live this morning. I believe Queen Tizzy is calling us from England. That's always a pleasure. And there might be another guest. His name is Mitch Tabell. He might be calling in at the half an hour, and I might have to cut him off because I never know what he's going to say. He's brilliant, but, you know. Anyway, hey, everybody. I'm glad to be here. So what I'm going to do, because I need a little coffee before I start the day. What are you saying? Minnie, what? Go eat your lettuce. Go eat your lettuce and stop bugging us. Ha! Okay. All right. Anyway, I'm going to play this little tango music. Somebody just sent me this CD, and this the name of this, if I can find it, is The River of Water, Summer Did I Tell You? I don't know what all that means, but anyway, it's coming on. I'm just going to put it in and play it. We're going to relax a little bit. If you're driving, please slow down and drive the speed limit. I mean, it does pertain to you, okay? All right, here we go. We're going to play a little music, and I'll be back in about how many minutes? Oh, just a few minutes, and we have a lot to discuss. Oh, I have things to tell you about what's happening around the world, about what is happening in our area, and some fun things that are coming up Memorial Day weekend where you have to really pay attention to your driving because the police are going to be out there looking for you. Okay, I'll give you a heads up on that in a minute. Okay, ready? CD? Hit it. Take it, baby.

0: Alrighty, alright, alrighty. Okay, that's for you young people out there that love that kind of music, I have to tell you. You know, I just came into the studio like in the last minute, and I sat down in this chair, and it goes all the way down to the floor. We need some new chairs in here, people, if you're listening. Alright, I was scrolling through old-timey TV, and I saw a show that Michael J. Fox made his debut in back in the 70s, I believe, early 80s. And it was such a great show. It was about, and I want to speak to you out there because, you know, we're still fighting. Republicans, Democrats, and some of these TikTok things that people send me. You know, there's a show called Lefties Losing It, Righties Losing It. A lot of people are losing it. And these young people get on TikTok and they just, or they're out in the street protesting and they're losing their frigging minds. I mean, it's not just young people, it's people my age too, I have to tell you. I used to see some things when I was going to protests in Central Park during the Vietnam War era, just to see what was going on, and I would see some young people my age like twirling around, dancing like they were in some kind of trance. Well, they were doing drugs. And I have to say, do you think some of these people that are protesting and screaming on TikTok are like over-medicated, shall we say? I hope that's their excuse because, wow, it's really crazy. But anyway, thank you for joining me here on Kavanaugh Tomasi Live. Good morning, or if you're listening to the Sunday replay from 7 to 8 p.m. Hi, Sunday. It's almost Memorial Day. Now, let me just say this real quick before we get into this next topic. The gendarmes, as I like to call them, are going to be pulling you over if you're not wearing your seat belt in your car. Click it or ticket is their mantra. Or they're probably going to have some places around our county in Indiana and Michigan where they're going to be waiting for you and pulling you over in a little trapment, which they set up. They'll stop the cars, pull them over, and check you for any kind of alcohol or drugs, okay? So please be aware that this is their big weekend, and I love the police. Most of them are great to make money on us, okay? Just keep that in mind. So please, don't have a safe Memorial Day weekend. I'm talking to the Sunday listeners now. Okay, so there was a show on television when we only had five channels and there was no cable yet. But it was Michael J. Fox. Well, maybe we just started having cable. And the father was a conservative. I think that's how it goes. And the mother was a liberal. And Michael J. Fox played the son along with a couple of siblings who were really great. The whole show was really well produced, really well written, and he was the conservative. Oh, I guess the whole family were liberals, and he was the conservative son. It was really funny. You remember watching that? You can get it, you know, now on reruns on YouTube and other channels. But he was originally from, I think, Toronto or somewhere in Canada. He came down here and made a splash in Hollywood and the rest is history. Did a lot of movies, you know, Into the Future or whatever it's called. I don't have the whole resume of him, but then he got some kind of degenerative disease. But Michael is one of the very few celebrities that we really care about. Everyone does. And apparently he got it from when he did a movie in the desert somewhere in Nevada. You know, now this is the rumor, okay? The fact is they were testing atomic bombs in the desert in Nevada. Do you know, can I give you a little history lesson here on Kavanaugh Tomasi Live for all of you not my age? I'm in my 70s. What? Yeah, when you're my age, you're 19 years in your mind, okay? But that's how you get through it. But anyway, remember that when you get to be my age. Back when they first started testing this, nobody knew what it was, and it was during the Second World War. And they had a facility out in the middle of the desert. And the first couple of times they blew one of the bombs. And it all this big dust went up and it formed a mushroom cloud that we now know as the atomic bomb. people in Las Vegas were having watch parties where they actually would sit on their lawn chairs and watch this. Now, that could completely destroy your eyesight, okay? And any dust that might come over to you. A lot of that dust is still in the desert. And apparently, what I'm getting to is Michael J. Fox made a movie, allegedly, in the desert when he was young. And that's how he ended up getting this degenerative disease. But I will tell you, his wife is absolutely awesome. Michael would have seizures and all sorts of things in and out of the hospital. They got married before he got sick, and she stayed with him for better or for worse. Now, that's the kind of partner we all should have, all right? Okay, here's a little blurb about our beloved Michael J. Fox.
1: His 70th birthday. Every single day costs him thousands just to stay alive. And the reason will break your heart. The man who made the whole world smile is now fighting the hardest battle of his life. For over 30 years, Parkinson's disease has been slowly stealing control of his own body, his movements, his stability, everything. A full medical team, constant treatments, specialized equipment, just to get through each day. Every morning he wakes up, it costs him everything just to face it. But what makes Michael J. Fox extraordinary isn't the fight. It's what he does in the middle of it. He built a foundation that has raised over $2 billion for Parkinson's research.
0: Wow.
1: And beyond that, he has quietly poured millions into helping patients who can't afford the treatments he has access to, making sure no one fights this disease alone just because they can't pay. Leave a message for Michael in the comments.
0: Well, here's my message for you, Michael. You are my hero. I love everything about you. And yes, it's Parkinson's. That's what I was trying to find out. They thought my father had Parkinson's at one point. We did all sorts of tests on him when he lived in L.A., and it turns out he didn't, thank God. But for all of you out there, can I just take a moment to let you know, I am spending a whole lot of time in hospitals and nursing homes right now because when I'm not on the radio or working on my new company, Hoosier Inquirer, which, by the way, is our new sponsor, I'm going to talk about them at the bottom of the hour, but I help people. I mean, I've been taking care of my family since I was 9 years old, and on June 6th, I'm going to be 74 years old. What? Minnie, are you back?
2: I didn't know you were that old, Donna.
0: Well, in my mind, I'm that young. How old are you, Minnie?
2: None of your business.
0: Oh, okay. Well, Minnie Mouse is, like, probably been around for a couple of hundred years. She's one of those, okay? Anyway, I have a good friend who was in the hospital. She's in her 70s. She came back to her home with her husband. They live on the Indiana side, and she fell again. So they took her to the hospital by ambulance. I spent all day yesterday trying to find out how she was doing as they were doing all these tests on her, and now she's up in the hospital, and she's going to go back into rehab. Now, let me just let you know for all of you out there, and we're going to talk about a lot of other things besides hospitals, but she had just done this 2 weeks ago, where she fell in the house, couldn't get up, her husband couldn't lift her, got her to an ambulance, sent her to the hospital. Have you been through this? And then she went to rehab in a rehab center not too far from here. Well, guess what? This is the big wake-up call for all of us. The rehab center sent her home after a week and a half. Too soon. She still couldn't walk. And guess what? Yesterday, she fell again, went back to the hospital, is in the hospital right now, and will have to go through rehab. Why? Because the insurance companies are not allowed to keep you too long, or if they get you out earlier than you need to be sent home, they make more money on us. Catch my drift? So please, people, I'm just going to ask you, if you have elderly parents or young children or yourself, just be aware it is a crazy world out there in the world of medical hospitals, etc. And I'll tell you, I'll give them a plug. I know there's a great hospital up in St. Joe, Michigan, but this was Franciscan in Michigan City, and they spent all night testing her and taking care of her. After I made like 3 or 4 phone calls for her husband, he wanted to find out, he's at home, you know, what's happening. He can't drive yet. He broke his foot. Anyway, finally, after talking to them all night last night, up until about 9 o'clock, I got a phone call this morning. Bring, 5 a.m. I jumped like a fireman right up, caught the phone, and it was the nurse at Franciscan Hospital in Michigan City, Donna. We tested her. We did a CAT scan. We did all these blood tests, etc. She seems to be okay, except she might have a touch of pneumonia. Now, that's really not good for older people, okay? For anyone, but especially older people. Can take your life. We now have her up in the hospital, and we're probably going to do some rehab here with her and then try to send her to another facility so she can have further rehab till she can walk properly. Can you imagine that? And I have another friend whose son is in the psych ward in a different hospital, and he's trying to get out. He's very smart, but he's kind of delusional, and I have to tell you that I have several friends there. It's difficult because if you have a child, and you might know, can you remember this? Stay with me here, okay? I'm going to get off the subject in a minute.
2: Really, Donna?
0: Minnie Mouse, is that you again?
2: Get with it, Donna! It's supposed to be happy time!
0: Okay, I'm going to get to happy stuff, but I think this is important information here on Radio Harbor Country, Kavanaugh Tomasi Live with me, Donna Kavanaugh, and hi, all of you out there. You know, there was a man, I don't know if you remember him, a lot of people know him in this area. His name is Clinton Baker. I first encountered him when I was coming to the radio station about 5 years ago. I saw him walking with a dog on Red Arrow Highway, and I made a mental note, and on the way back, he was still walking towards New Buffalo from the Indiana-Michigan border, so I pulled my car around, parked on the shoulder, and started talking to him, and we've been talking ever since. This man, for several years that I know of, walked from California across the country, through our area, down to Florida, then up to Maine, and over again and again. Just this year, one of his zillions of followers on YouTube and every other social media place bought him an electrified scooter with a basket on the back where his big dog can sit instead of walking all the time, and they drive the scooter around. But I mean, it takes them months and months and months and months and months to go from one side of the country to the other. Years. Anyway, yesterday I was looking at his site on Facebook, and he keeps getting flat tires. I mean, when you're driving around the country, mostly on the shoulders, because that's where he has to drive, you encounter glass and stones and metal and nails. I mean, anyway, look him up, because what he does is he talks to people whose family members may be suicidal. And when I went to that psych ward in a hospital not too far from here to talk to some family members that wanted my help with their family that was in there, several of them were mentally depressed and suicidal. That's not what we want, okay? So look up Clinton Baker. If he's in this area and he can stop and talk to your family, or if you've lost anyone for any reason, but he's totally into preventing suicide, God bless him. Look him up and tell him to stop by your house, okay? And if you have a spare room or maybe some dinner you can feed him, I'm sure he'd appreciate that. He is a hero in our area. He was here a year ago. I know he went up to Three Oaks, Michigan. He was in New Buffalo. He was in Sawyer. And then he came down into my area in Indiana. Clinton Baker. Okay? Minnie, are you still here?
2: Don't bother me. I'm eating my lettuce that you left me. Gee, thanks a lot.
0: Oh, okay, good. All right, so maybe she won't bother us for a while. Minnie the Mouse. Yeah, she's probably 100 years old. She's kind of an interesting character. I don't know a lot about her, but she has told me certain things. So, anyway, I'm going to take a few musical breaks as we switch our topics. When I get back, I'm going to talk about what's happening in Iran, what's happening in Washington, D.C., what happened in San Diego, and then at the bottom of the hour, we'll take another musical break.
2: So we don't have to listen to you all the time, Donna?
0: Oh, you're done with the lettuce? Now you're going to insult me when I gave you a present?
2: Mind your own business.
0: Oh, okay. All right. Jeez. Oh, there she goes. Okay. All right. There she goes. All right. Okay. Now, this is Louis Armstrong. And do you know who he is? he came up, he grew up in a brothel in the South. His mother was a prostitute, allegedly. And, I mean, he had a really tough upbringing. He ended up being a very talented young musician. And then he became famous. I actually saw him when I was a teenager because I was so interested in theater when we were in New York City with my family. My father took me to the Jones Beach Theater. Now, that's a huge theater, still there, on the water, half on the water and half on the land in the Atlantic Ocean off of a coast in Jones Beach, Long Island, New York. He was playing in that musical Showboat. And I actually got to see him, and they gave him a couple of solos during the that was part of the musical Showboat. And people stood up in their chairs in this big outdoor theater to applaud him. He was so incredibly terrific. All right, so now I'm going to play you the Sunset Cafe Stop. Get you in the mood. Here's Louis Armstrong. He's awesome. Hang back with me. Listen to this great musician. He's not on the planet anymore, but boy, he's one in a million. Hit it.

0: Okay, thank you, Louis Armstrong. Wow, that's a blast from a way back past. Okay, I just want to tell you a little bit about him if you don't know, or to remind you if you do. They called him the Zeus of American improvisational music. They said that he expanded the size of his revolutionary ensemble, which was way back in 1927, and this is 2026, okay? He went from a quintet to a septet by adding a tubist, an exceptional New Orleans drummer, Warren Baby Dodds. Look him up if you want to know something about him. And then while trombonist John Thomas joined the rest of the band, Louis Armstrong's wife was also a part of it at one point, playing the banjo. How about that? Anyway, his small group at the time was called the Hot Five in 1929. But he did start the band earlier than that, started it in 1901 and played up until when he died in 1971. I believe that's when he died, I'll have to make sure. So they're really exceptional tracks. And if you listen to his music, we're going to play a little bit more. I'm going to play for you before the end of the show, Strutting with Some Barbecue, because I know you'll be doing that for Memorial Day weekend, unless you're going out to a local restaurant and sharing your funds with some of our great providers. Okay. Speaking about food, ladies and gentlemen, I know everybody's complaining about the high prices of gas and food and everything else. Well, I'll tell you what. After what we baby boomers knew about atomic bombs, Hiroshima, Japan, and everywhere else, I'm really glad personally, this is just my opinion, that President Trump is putting Iran on the line. If we have to sacrifice for a little while they try to figure out what to do with the Iran crazy people, my opinion, I don't mind paying a little bit more for gas and maybe driving less. I know if you have to drive for a living, I get it, okay? If you're pinching pennies like I am, pinching pennies, and you go to the grocery store, you might notice this. Let me play this for you, okay? Have you heard about Shrink Nation? Shrink Nation.
1: Shrink Nation likely refers to shrinkflation, which is when manufacturers reduce product sizes or amounts but keep prices the same. This trend affects many common grocery items.
0: Oh, yeah. And this price affects many items found at grocery stores in Michigan and Indiana. Let me give you some examples. I was in Meijer's over in Michigan City, that great big beautiful grocery store that is originally out of Michigan. Well, I was over in the produce section trying to figure out if I could afford $4.99 a pound for cherries. And I looked over to one of the side compartments, and there was a woman who I kind of remember. I said, "Hi, do you remember me, Donna?" She said, "Oh, hi, Donna. Yeah, we worked at this and that." And then she was looking down at a section in this cooler that was a square box, and it's a quiche, okay? Bacon and cheese a quiche. It's really good. I had one a while ago, but I looked at the price. It was $12.99, almost $13. And I said, "Are you buying that? Have you had it before? Do you like it?" "Oh, it's really good, Donna. And I have a lot of people coming over to my house this weekend. The good thing about this quiche, you just put it in the oven, warm it up, and you can serve like 12 people out of it." "But look at it, Donna," she said to me. "Don't you think it looks smaller than the last time we were here? The last time a box was twice as big, and there was more of it. Now it's like really thin inside and skinny." Well, she was right. I did, you know, I did it. Okay, I bought one, took it home, put it in the oven for about 20 minutes. It was great, okay? But it's tiny compared to what it used to be. Snacks and chips, bag sizes for major brands like Frito-Lay have been trimmed, warning you now if you're buying things for the weekend. Gatorade and similar drinks have shifted to smaller bottle sizes, such as moving from 32 to 28 ounces. Have you noticed that? How about paper towel sheets per roll and pack sizes for items like trash bags they've been cut in size. Or if you need some personal care, toothpaste and body wash bottles have seen significant volume reductions while maintaining the same retail price. And finally, what really makes me mad is the size of those big square boxes of ice cream. What they do is they shrink it down. When you look at it in the freezer of your grocery store, it's presented in the front. But if you turn that gallon case of ice cream to the side, it's skinnier. The whole thing is skinnier, and it's reduced it from maybe, I don't know, 20 ounces to 10 ounces to 7 ounces. I'm not giving you the right amount, but you catch my drift, right? So what do you do to stretch your budget and combat shrinkflation?
2: Is that what they call it, Donna?
0: Yes, Minnie Mouse, that's what they call it.
2: That's why you only gave me a little bit of lettuce instead of the whole head? You stinker!
0: Here she goes again. Wow, she's in a bad mood. Well, yeah, okay. So here's what you have to do to combat shrinkflation on your next grocery run. Are you ready? First, you check the unit price, okay? Always look at the shelf tag to find the price per ounce or price per pound rather than relying on the total package price. That's one way to compare things. Also, compare store brands. Generic or store brand equivalents often can offer you a better value and larger quantities than the name brand items you love so much. Okay, I know you got to do that, but if you're trying to watch your budget. Also, here's a way to fight shrinkflation. Is that you, Minnie?
2: If you have the storage space, buying larger quantities of lettuce for me generally lowers the price per cost. Got it? Get with it out there!
0: Okay, Minnie, that's enough. Go back in the green room.
2: Oh, get over yourself.
0: Okay, all right. Sorry about that. She's normally not like this. I don't know. Okay. Well, you know, finally, shrinkflation allows manufacturers and retailers to manage rising production costs they have while maintaining sales volume, operating margin, and profitability for them. Is it legal? Shrinkflation, you can tell your guests this weekend. It's legal because there's no laws against a company charging the size of its products, provided they accurately disclose the net weight or the volume on the packaging. Now, there is one state in the union right now that I know of that has made it illegal. What the company has to do on their products is tell you that they've shrunk it, okay? So that would be truth in labeling. So the Consumer Protection Agency, like the U.S. Federal Trade Commission, the FTC as it's known, requires now that the packaging must not be misleading. If the physical weight matches the number printed on the label, the company is not technically guilty.

consumer protection agency, like the U.S. Federal Trade Commission, the FTC as it's known, requires now that the packaging must not be misleading. If the physical weight matches the number printed on the label, the company is not technically guilty of false advertising. Freedom of pricing, just as companies have the right to raise the price of an item without notifying us, they also have the legal right to adjust the product's volume to maintain their price point. See what I mean? They're always trying to get us. And finally, the burden of comparison is on us. The law generally places the responsibility on us consumers to check the net weight or per unit pricing, e.g. the price per ounce, to notice if they are getting less for their money. Stupid. Well, while it's really legal under current standards, ladies and gentlemen, Shrink Nation, on your products, consumer advocacy groups argue that the price can be deceptive because the packaging of the item you're trying to get to eat often looks identical to previous versions. See, they're always trying to trick us. Buyers are frequently unaware of the change because they're so tricky. This has promoted lawmakers to propose, hasn't gone through yet, federal legislation to empower agencies like the FTC to crack down on these hidden downsizing tactics. Downsizing. Okay? I'm just saying, that's what it is, and it's frustrating. I looked at that, it wasn't $12.99 before, so they raised the price and they shrunk that item. That's what they're doing, so you got to be on your toes all the time. Unless you have millions of dollars and you don't care, then you eat too much and you have to take the shots. So just think about it when you're doing all these things. Now, we're at the bottom of the hour. We have about 20 minutes left. We're going to play another Louis Armstrong song, okay? And this is for you out there that will be strutting with some barbecue this weekend. If you're listening right now to Kavanaugh Tomasi Live, we're live in the studio Thursday morning here on Radio Harbor Country. But if you're listening to the replay Sunday night, hello, Sunday. I hope it's sunny and beautiful, and you'll be barbecuing tomorrow. So here is Louis Armstrong from the 1920s. You know, he played the trumpet. That's what he did. He was incredible. And he is playing a song for you called Strutting with Some Barbecue. Hit it.

0: Okay, thank you everyone for joining me here on Kavanaugh Tomasi Live. That was Louis Armstrong from back in the 1920s. I like to look back and listen to different music. I like all kinds of music, don't you? But, you know, some of our young people are listening to my music that I was listening to in the 70s. Why not? It was clean-cut music. It was a lot of fun. You could dance to it. But, you know, then there's all this wild manufactured music out of AI. I don't know. They say that AI is going to change everything. Robots are coming. They could clean your house and do your dishes, feed your cats. I don't know what to think. I can't even imagine what 100 years from now looks like. Because I was thinking, my grandfather was born in the late 1800s, came over through Ellis Island three times. Back when you had to have certain things to get into the country, you couldn't just walk across the border. So I thought, what was it like for him? If he had known that we could fly to the moon or that we could go across the ocean in like 2 hours instead of 20 days, like he did coming across on a tall ship that was probably a nightmare. Things like that, or that there would be a car instead of horse and buggies. What is it going to be like 100 years from now if we're still on the planet? And are we going to find out that those Martians and those otherworldly people that apparently we are going to find out about, that we've known for many, many decades, that are on our planet or coming to our planet or flying around our planet? What do you think about that coming out of Washington? Anyway, what is it going to look like when your children and grandchildren are 50 or 100 years ahead of us? Yeehaw! Hopefully we'll all be up in heaven looking down and saying,
1: are they doing that again?
0: Is that you, Minnie?
1: Yeah, I know. Just leave the animals alone, okay? That's what they're going to say, that it's barbaric.
0: Oh, look, there's a little ant crawling across. You want to be, oh, he just flew. A flying ant? I have never seen that. Oh, my goodness, things are changing. I'm not kidding. There's a black ant crawling across the sound booth here, and then he flew.
1: You don't know, Donna. Things are different than you might expect.
0: Okay, Minnie, can you give me a minute?
1: All right, go ahead. It's your show.
0: All right. Well, here on Kavanaugh Tomasi Live, we try to really search a lot of different subjects. We try to do the news with a little bit of a sense of humor because just recently, a few days ago, there was another horrible shooting. There have been many of them around the country just in the past 24 hours. Crazy. Now, these teen takeovers are nuts. And I think that the woman who became the chief prosecutor in Washington, D.C., who used to be on Fox News, her name escapes me right now, but you know who I'm talking about, Janine something or other. She is now going to be charging the parents up to $500 and the children in adult court, not juvenile court, if they start doing what they did in a restaurant in Washington, D.C., or having teen takeovers where they're killing each other and shooting. All of the crazy things that are happening, and it's not just the teens. But I remember my grandfather said to me when I was a teenager way back in the 1960s, it still resonates in my mind. He said, Donna, the biggest mistake we made in this country was giving your age group a name.
1: Why did you mean that, Grandfather?
0: Because it makes you feel important, like you can do anything you want. Children should be seen and not heard. That's what he was actually very nice. He didn't talk like that. But, yeah, I can kind of understand where he's coming from right now. So hopefully across the country there's going to be a crackdown on this, because this cannot be happening anymore. It's just, did you see what happened on the beach? I think it was in New Jersey. There was a big fight in the middle of the day on the beach. Hundreds of young black teenagers. Where are their parents? And it doesn't matter what skin color you are. They're all doing it. I guarantee you, if the parents were arrested and charged fines and put into jail, this would stop almost immediately. Just my opinion. Now, there was a mass shooting, attempted mass shooting, in a mosque. One of the biggest mosques in San Diego. Now, we've got a lot of problems with our feelings about Muslims who, I love all religions, I don't care, as long as you're peaceful and you respect each other and praise the Lord. But two young teenagers who were apparently radicalized on social media, we got to figure out what to do about that, went in, stole their mother's guns. Why did their mother have lots of guns available in the house? Stole her car and went and shot three people, including themselves. Now, let me just play this. This was a question asked of a Muslim woman who came to a meeting all dressed in black, where and her head, where all you could see was the slit of her eyes. So a lot of people are, like, really curious about the people in Iran and here that do this. Speechless? Let's find out.
2: Ask a question, though.
0: Oh, of course. I'm sorry. There's always a... Okay, let's try it again. Hit it.
2: Hamza, why do you cover your face like that?
3: I cover my face out of my own choice. I choose to cover it, and partly because I'm a Muslim, and being a Muslim, our Creator in the Quran does say to cover yourselves in a modest way. And I feel, I believe, covering your face is part of dressing modestly to avoid attraction when you go out.
2: So the danger is I might be attracted to you.
3: Absolutely, absolutely. The reason I wear... There are so many scholars who do feel that the hand and the face do not need to be covered, but there are also scholars who say, yes, it should be covered. And I feel it should be covered because the most attractive part of anybody is the face.
2: So is there a danger that males in the audience are attracted to every female in this studio's face who's here? Are they putting themselves in some kind of...
3: Not necessarily every female face, but, yeah, it could stir some sort of...
2: Passions?
3: Yes.
2: Why would it not stir passions in a woman to see a man's face?
3: Well, it's about the burqa, isn't it? And about the woman wearing a veil.
2: Yeah.
3: And it's about why women are wearing a veil.
2: Yes, but I'm interested, if it's about equality and you feel a sense of liberation, don't you? Why should not men not be required to cover their faces too?
3: It's a good point, but I wouldn't question that.
4: I wouldn't question that. That sounds like blind obedience, not conviction based on rationality.
2: Subscribe for more videos like
0: that. Okay, now I want to say that I am not against whatever people feel that they need to do. When I was raised as a cradle Catholic, right across the border in the Notre Dame Church in Michigan City, Indiana, we would go faithfully every Sunday, and I was required to cover my head with a veil. So we had all these fancy veils. Why? Because the Catholic Church felt then, they don't ask for you to do it anymore, that a man seeing a woman's beautiful locks, her hair, would be a distraction during church. So, of course, we had to do that. We're not required to do that anymore. But the ironic thing, and this is not the peaceful Muslims, but the crazy Muslims that are over now, overtaking Britain, Italy, Germany, Spain, France. They are, and excuse me for putting this out there, they are sexually assaulting women. American women, English women, European women who aren't in burqas, aren't covered head to foot, and all you can see is their eyes. Do you think that that's right? That's acceptable in that part of Sharia law, apparently. So there was a huge march in England. Glenn Beck was there. Nick Shirley is going. The vice president gave a speech, allegedly, or is about to try to explain to the people in Europe, especially in England, and the Englanders, the people of England are fighting back to take their country back from these invaders to their country that are stealing, getting free money, like we do over here, trying to stop that over here, hurting their women, breaking into their stores, stealing things, taking over their neighborhoods. It's a problem. And England is such a beautiful country. They don't want their whole society, their whole way of living to be completely changed by outsiders. I can understand that. There are cities in America where that's happening or has happened or it's being attempted to happen. How would you like it If 30,000 people from Nairobi, Kenya, just certainly suddenly moved into New Buffalo, Michigan, or Three Oaks, or Sawyer. I mean, it's not that we don't care about these people or welcome foreigners into our country, but like my grandfather said when he came over from Italy, he never spoke Italian in front of me. And one day when I was a teenager, I asked him why, and he said, when you move to a new country, you assimilate and become a new country. I'm an American. I will always be Italian, but I will keep my Italian to myself, and I will assimilate into this country. And he did. See, I think that's what we have to do wherever we go. Like there's that famous phrase, ladies and gentlemen, excuse me for talking about this, but that phrase that is, when in Rome, do like the Romans. That's what we should all be doing when we visit or attempt to live in another country.
1: Okay. Enough of that, Donna. You only have a few minutes left. What's happening in our world this week?
0: Okay, for... hi, Minnie. Thank you. I guess my dear friend, cousin... well, Queen Tizzy, she's probably going to call next week. I have a feeling she's involved in those marches that are happening across and all those speeches that are happening across England right now. So we'll wait for her next week.
1: Oh, good. More time for me.
0: Okay, Minnie. Minnie the Mouse. All right. Well, I'm going to give a plug to some of the businesses in our area. Right over here in Sawyer is the Sawyer Home and Garden Center. I love going there. They have fresh farm produce and flowers. They started adding gourmet foods, especially selected wines, and much more, okay? And I remember when they were across the street in a little tiny white area with a little tiny outdoor flower garden, and I started promoting them way back in the 1990s, and I felt responsible for them being very successful. So I did. So when they moved to their great big new place where they are now, I brought the owner, who's since retired, I think his son took over, something like that, a bottle of champagne, because it's a great place. I love going there myself, okay? Well, you know that there is a lot of fun when you go to tours. Like you can have a fruitful vine tour in Bridgman, Michigan, if you want to see the grapevines where they make grape and maybe grapes and wine. Maybe they'll give you a little taste. In Baroda, Michigan, there's a grape and grain tours, okay? And you can just go to grapeandgraintours.com to find out more about it. And right over in Three Oaks, Michigan, hi, Three Oaks, there's the Journeyman Distillery Tours, okay? And they feature the scenes, you go behind the scenes at this historic Featherbone Corset Factory. That's what it was before it was a restaurant. And learn how distilled spirits are made with a knowledgeable journeyman guide, okay? And then if you really want to have an interactive winery locator map to take on your invention and your adventure, you can go on the Lake Michigan Shore Wine Trail. I'm talking a lot about wine. I don't know, but I was just looking at this, okay? Now, if you're in for some fun things being presented to you, there's the Acorn Theater, of course, you know, in Three Oaks, Michigan. The Coastline Children's Film Festival is coming up. Keep that in mind. There's always the School of American Music, also in Three Oaks. That's a fun place to visit. And there's the Vickers Theater Cinema in Three Oaks. I'm giving Three Oaks a big plug. And coming up with Three Oaks, of course. Oh, and they have the Three Oaks Bicycle Museum. Now, you can rent bicycles, but you can go to the museum. It's located inside the Dewey Cannon Trading Company, and the admission is free.
1: Really? Is it free, Donna?
0: Yeah, but they don't allow mice to go in there, okay, because they might step on you. You wouldn't like that, or run you over with a bike by accident.
1: Oh, no!
0: Well, take a step back and view the 1860s Bone Shaker and High Wheeler bicycles to the side-by-side and the Tally-Ho tandems and the modern-day Monster Cruiser. That's the free for you Three Oaks Bicycle Museum, okay? So that's something you could do with your kids. That'd probably be a lot of fun. Well, there's a lot of places to eat, okay? And if you need some baked goods, I'm giving you all some free publicity here. There's the Peasant's Pantry, baked goods, coffee, sandwiches, salads, wine, and beer. I haven't been to the Historian Cocktail Lounge, but I heard Ted May, I believe, two weeks ago, interviewing the owner and chef of that restaurant and cocktail lounge, also in Sawyer, Michigan. It was fascinating what they make there. If you need to go get a quick sandwich, go down to New Buffalo to David's Delicatessen and Coffee Shop, famous. And there's also our favorite, who's been there forever, Oink's Dutch Treat, the famous premier ice cream and yogurt shop established in 1987. That's the year I met him. He came to my store that I used to have in New Buffalo, and he was a great guy. Over 50 flavors, okay? That's a fun place. It's always really crowded, so keep that in mind. And, of course, there's Skip's Restaurant and Catering, and they have their European Farmers Market on the weekends, which is also very famous. All right, we're almost out of time. What I want to do is to say to you, happy Memorial Day if you're listening to the Sunday replay. Hello, Sunday. Thank you for joining me here. I tried to give you a little information, especially about Shrink Nation. I love talking to you. I love all of you out there. You're the greatest audience ever. You're really great people. Just please drive carefully. Don't drink and drive. Don't do gummies and drive. I don't want you to end up in the clinker over the weekend, okay? Making more money for the police retirement commission. Okay, so what we're going to do right now is we're going to look for a patriotic song. And then when we get through the commercial, we are going to play something for you. How about America the Beautiful, sung by the United States Army Band? Here we go. Happy safe weekend, everyone. We love you. Sponsored by, oh, I forgot, Hoosier Inquirer, our new sponsor. You're going to hear a lot more about them next weekend, and we are going to talk about them coming up being a Hoosier Michigander. What we do is we route out corruption anywhere we find it. God bless you. Stay safe.

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God bless you. Stay safe. And by the way, Bike and Brunch is coming right up on June 7th. Be a part of it. It's a fundraiser for us, and it's a lot of fun with a lot of food afterwards. God bless you.

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1: 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I can

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What we had, so unrepeatable. I'm looking for repeatable offense. I'm looking forward. I've been stuck in rewind.

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Music and ideas and original shows you won't hear anywhere else. The spirit of Harbor Country.

Welcome to the Glorious Galene, and an invasive insect you should squish, the lanternfly. The lanternfly is a recent invader from Asia that has been moving across the Midwest and now is in our part of Michigan. The lanternfly is eye-catching, with bright red underwings and spotted gray wing covers on top. Lanternflies feed on fruit trees such as apples, peaches, cherries, hops, and grapes, using their piercing mouthparts to suck sap. Lanternflies will not kill the tree unless it's weakened some other way. If you see a lanternfly, kill it. From the banks of the Galene River, this is Peg Coring Seashore.

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On this day in baseball history, May 21st, 1907, Three Finger Brown and Christy Mathewson hook up in a pitching duel with the Chicago ace emerging the winner 3-2. Maddie's battery mate, Roger Bresnahan, commits two errors to cause Mathewson to lose his first of the year. Mobbed at the polo grounds after the loss, umpires Hank O'Day and Bob Emsley require police protection. The crowd is egged on by manager John McGraw, who will be thrown out of games seven times this year. This Day in Baseball History is brought to you by the Biggest Little Baseball Museum, located on Three Oaks' magnificent quarter mile, and a proud supporter of Radio.

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This is Sonorama Vintage Latin Sounds. My name is Charlie Garcia. I'm going to be your host. But let me remind you, last week I was super busy. So we have the Olindo people at 666 Records, but we're going to be talking about that later. Meanwhile,

And that was Joe Feliciano with No Vuelvo Más from Vaya Records, 1976. Before that, we have Henry Fiel. This is from the 80s, from this record label from New York. They did just a little bit some Caribbean stuff. SAR Records from New York in the 80s. And now we're listening to Señor Rubén Blades or Rubén Blades. Canto Abacoa. Remember this Sonorama Vintage Latin Sounds, broadcasting live from Lumpen Radio in Bridgeport, Community for the Future. My name is Charlie Garcia.

That was Bobby Colasso. Let's take a break and we'll be right back. This is Sonorama Vintage Latin Sounds, broadcasting live from Bumpin' Radio in Bridgeport.

Listening W and you're listening Sonorama Vintage Latin Sounds, broadcasting live from Bridgeport, the community of the future. And we just heard something from Los Felinos, the song Bailando. Before that, Los Hermanos Rigal with Manito Estado, a classic song from Rigo Tobar, Macondo, a cumbia with Mog. Before that, we have Eduardo Núñez with Cumbia Tapatía, and Generación 2000 with La Rana Loca. Before that, Rully Rendo with Tío Caimán. And just right now, we're doing, I think we're doing too many things right now, so we're doing this radio show. And also, we are playing the recordings from last Friday. So if you have a chance to check Lompen TV, right now, so we're playing this recording from Olindo Records, visiting Chicago on 606 Records. So if you have a chance, check it out, Lompen TV. Right now, Señor King Hippo is playing, and coming up next, Señor Eddie is going to be taking the turntables, así es que no te lo pierdas. And also tonight, our friends from Tropa Mágica are playing in Chicago. Check social media of them, Tropa Mágica on Instagram, and you can check all the information about tonight's concert if you have the opportunity. So we're going to play a little bit more music, and we're going to be switch into some audio from this live recording at 6:06, Señor Eddie, with really good tunes. 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Remember, every Tuesday from 8 to 10 p.m., Sonorama Vintage Latin Sounds representing Chicago and the community. So, regresamos.

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This is Sonorama Vintage Latin Sounds, and you're listening a live recording from 606 Records, the welcoming in Chicago for Olindo Records. Keep in tune. My name is Charlie Garcia, and now let's continue listening to Señor Eddie on 606.

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listening to WLPN RP Chicago, 105.5 FM, Lumpen Radio, and you're listening a live recording from 606 Records. And that happened last Friday. And this is Señor Eddie playing right now, but we're going to continue after the break. So remember, this is Sonorama Vintage Latin Sounds every Tuesday from 8 to 10 p.m. My name is Charlie Garcia. Keep it tuned. Welcome back to Sonorama Vintage Latin Sounds. Remember, we are broadcasting live from Studio B in Bridgeport, the Community of the Future, here in Chicago. My name is Charlie Garcia. And we're listening to Señor Eddie live recording from 606 Records, the welcoming of Olindo Records in Chicago.

And you're listening a live recording from 606 Records this past Friday, the welcoming of Olindo Records in Chicago. Señor Eddie is playing right now the Keeping Tune. Remember, this is Sonorama Vintage Latin Sounds, and we're broadcasting live every Tuesday from 8 p.m. to 10 p.m.

that was Señor Eddie, live DJ set, recorded last Friday at 606 Records, and that was really nice to see everybody after the pandemic, and especially a really great event at 606. Thank you to Señor King Hippo, that he put together all the lineup, and also this opportunity to share records, to share music, and also to listen to new stuff. That was really amazing. Thank you to all the people who were there. And also, I think it's a great opportunity to talk about all the records that we were buying, or or playlists during the pandemic. Like, it's huge. We've been collecting a lot of records around these 2 years, and well, I think that was a perfect occasion to share music, and also to learn to each other, to get together. Yeah. Okay, so now we're going to be switching a little bit here. I know we have a lot of things to talk. If you like tropical music, I'm just going to tell you that our sister station in Mexico City, RadioNopal.com, Señor Basuritas, which is Julián. Señor Julián is broadcasting live right now, and this is under Radio Nopal. So Señor Basuritas, always, every Tuesday, he broadcasts live from 9 p.m. to 11 p.m. in Mexico City. And he always has those little surprises on vinyl. So if you have the chance to check RadioNopal.com, or sister radio station in Mexico City. Okay, I'm going to switch to a little bit of music. And remember, Panorama Vintage Latin Sounds every Tuesday from 8 to 10 p.m. So we have upcoming shows, but for that you need to check our social media. The month of May is super busy, and you know why, because Cinco de Mayo and those things, Memorial Weekend, etc., etc. So I invite you to check our social media if you want to catch us on any kind of events or any showcase around the city. And also, I want to invite you to check all the programming here at Lumpen Radio, because we're coming back little by little at the studio. And if you have the opportunity to check the Lumpen TV, you can check the new studio here on Lumpen Radio, which is amazing. Everything is blue lights, blue neons, and it's really cute. So, my name is Charlie Garcia, so see you next week. Hopefully you can enjoy this show, and also this show is going to be on the Lumpen Radio Mixcloud, and also you can check Sonorama's YouTube right now, because we don't have time, and also because we need to respect the time of two other shows. We cannot show you you cannot listen in the Olindo Records DJ set, but you can go to Lumpen TV right now and you can listen in and watch Olindo Records playing a DJ set live at 606 Records. So I'm going to let you with this. This is Cuban psychedelic music from the 70s, Areito Records. Thank you to Afro Cubano for this record. And see you next week. Remember, el disco es cultura. And see you next time. My name is Charlie Garcia. Bye-bye.

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0: Do I understand you wrote that song?
1: 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In 1902.
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1: Yes, it is. A half century. 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

Otis Spann and Southside Players with Spann Stomper. A Broken Down Engine, Blind Willie McTell. We're going back. Sometimes I Wonder, Otis Spann, Southside Players. Kill It Kid, Blind Willie McTell. And J.T. Hubbard and his Hawks with Too Much Alcohol. And then the show started off with the American Metaphysical Circus. United States of America was the band. It existed for one album in 1968. And it's a pretty impressive album. I keep running across it every few years and going, wow, this is... So we're going to be playing... I think we're going to be playing three songs off that tonight. We're also going to be featuring another band, Discovery of the Week, Goat. They've been around since 2012. It's a kind of experimental psychedelic rock, but they just encompass all sorts of different influences, and really an interesting band, Goat. We're going to be featuring them, about four songs from them later on, probably in the next set. And it kind of got a vibey thing going, maybe. I'm not even going to try to explain that, but anyway. We're going to have a lot of songs without words. Okay, maybe that's what I mean. I don't know. Anyway, here we are coming up to Memorial Day in our cool spring May. Oh, I got to remind you, Bike and Brunch coming up June 7th, that's a couple weeks from now. We still got places. We're holding some spots for you. We're going to be all new routes and all new location. We're moving it all to Harbert Community Park. And, things change. But we're back again with Bike and Brunch. Really a great little... ride, and then come on back. Brunch is on us. We've got great caterers, and everybody loves it. So Bike and Brunch, check us out at our website, Radio Harbor Country. It's coming up June 7th. Here's the Allergies.

Here's a discovery of the week. Swedish band called Goat. Album is Communal, 2014. Lots of influences, including Afro.

gathering of the ancient tribes, goat. They come with costumes and masks and a very dynamic live show. I think they're touring in Canada right now. Oh, here's my other band of the evening, the Garden of Earthly Delights. This is the United States of America from 1968.

the great Martin Denny with Jungle Madness. And we're going to leave that right there as a bed. Hey, it's the top of the hour. Got 1 hour down, two to go. Monkey versus Robot. Rolling on another live Wednesday evening show. Closing in on the 700. We're at 695. And I do believe all over the planet's coming up to their 600 show. So congratulations, guys, for your perseverance. You know, we persevere on Radio Harbor Country, broadcasting at 93.5 WRHZ and 106.7 WRHCLP, Three Oaks, Michigan. Live from Boomtown Studios here in Sawyer, Michigan, overlooking the beautiful Red Arrow Highway. And over there is right over there. We are in the epicenter of coolness in Chickamauga Township. I know that's probably not saying much, but it's saying something. Oh, what? Who? All these monkeys, animals in the background. Okay. All right, pull it together here. Bang! Oh, that was great. The Malines, Hispanic, Central Mexico band? Yeah. Right before that, Jane Wither with The Revolution of Supervisions. And we had a couple goat songs in there. The Snake of Abbas Abba from Head Soup 2022. Also playing tonight, United States of America, self-titled, one-shot album, Garden of Earthly Delights. And then Gathering of Ancient Tribes Goat from their 2014 commune, Soul Vibrations, Dorothy Asheville from Afro-Harping. And the Allergies with This Feeling. Yeah, that's... Hey, we're kind of in a vibey mood, huh? Here's The Flute Thing by The Blues Project.

0: 俺这五块钱给你的五块钱都来做贷款。俺这五块钱都不多，俺这是贷款的。
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0: I don't know what the movie is dragging the man away. Where's the man? I'm going to go get him. I don't know what the movie is dragging the man away. I don't know what the movie is dragging the man away.

0: 三八干了工作了，因为什么了？不搞啊，准备些。
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0: Look at him! I'm a big one!

energy time. Universal sound law, not guilty, not doing time, unbound. An offering for freedom. We hold you.

Halfway through another episode of Monkey vs. Robot, bottom of the hour. We're rounding it, baby. Finishing up that last set with Rhythm 77, Lord Echo. Open the Gates, Irreversible Entanglements. Before that, and The Crew with Jaguar Hut. A little Bo Diddley right before that with Aztec. Esterme with the Hoosier. The Hasbro Bishu Group. Okay. When Harpo played his harp, Jonathan Richman and the Modern Lovers before that, and getting that set started with Flute Thing by Blues Project. Yeah, we're doing a lot of music without words. We're gonna stay right on that track.

with a little Martin Denny. Tune from Rangoon. Another live episode of Monkey vs. Robot. Thanks to friends of Monkey vs. Robot and Libby out there living the big dreams in a tiny house. And everybody that supports the radio station, thank you. 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Bike and Brunch, June 7th, coming up in the next couple weeks.

It's the bottom of the hour. We've got another 30 minutes to go on another episode of Monkey vs. Robot with DJ Snowboy. A lot of instrumental stuff tonight. Amaz with Green Apple right there. A Jean Claude Venera with La Horse. Amanda Shankar with Jumping Jack Flash. And the Poets doing a little psychedelic thing there, a little set there. Finishing up with the Poets in Your Tower. Cap Quay with Baby, Your Phrasing is Bad. It's hilarious. Sands, Listen to the Sky. And Wimple Winch with Save My Soul. And I think we started off that set with Norma Tangiero with A Street That Rhymes with 6 a.m. and the Cloud Song from one of our featured albums tonight, United States of America. And we're going to kind of get into a little rock steady here in the next set, and finishing up with, I don't know, what are we going to finish up with?

Stop it right there. I've got new Kim Gordon. This is called Play Me. A nice gift certificate to Whole Foods.

Yeah, put it in the book. Show numbers 695. And Thursday afternoon, 2 to 5, it appears again. Thanks to Friends the Monkey vs. Robot. See you back here next week, Wednesday evening, 7 to 10. 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

On this day in baseball history, May 21st, 1907, Three Finger Brown and Christy Mathewson hook up in a pitching duel with the Chicago Ace emerging the winner 3-2. Maddie's battery mate, Roger Bresnahan, commits two errors to cause Mathewson to lose his first of the year. Mobbed at the Polo Grounds after the loss, umpires Hank O'Day and Bob Emsley require police protection. The crowd is egged on by manager John McGraw, who will be thrown out of games seven times this year. This Day in Baseball History is brought to you by the Biggest Little Baseball Museum, located on Three Oaks' magnificent quarter mile, and a proud supporter of Radio.

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2: Hi, I'm Patti LaBelle. There is a place where a total stranger will give you food and shelter when disaster strikes. There is a place where someone you never knew will help your family prepare for emergencies. A place where you can support your community by donating blood, volunteering, or making a contribution. That place is the American Red Cross. When you help the American Red Cross, you help America, honey.

pushed on the moon for more than I ever knew. A sweet rose

Welcome to the Glorious Galeen and a look at screech owls. You may hear a weird, hoarse, whiny sound coming from a tree in your yard. It's likely a screech owl calling out to keep intruders from its territory. Just 10 inches from beak to tail, a screech owl weighs 1/3 of a pound. Their feathers are mottled with large ear tufts and eyes like flying saucers. In our area, you can see both gray and rufous forms of the screech owls. Screech owls feast on insects, small mammals, reptiles, and birds. These tiny birds avoid detection by being upright and motionless in the same colored branches. For WRHC LP, this is Peg Coring from the banks of the Galeen River.

0: Whoopity ballywee.
1: A fool in a river, ooh, you. 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

Bumble, Bumble, Bumble, Bumble, Bumble, Bumble, Bumble, Bumble, Bumble, Bumble, Bumble, Bumble, Bumble, Bumble, Bumble, Bumble, Bumble, Bumble, Bumble, Bumble, Bumble, Bumble, Bumble, Bumble, Bumble, Bumble, Bumble, Bumble, Bumble, Bumble, Bumble, Bumble, Bumble, Bumble, Bumble, Bumble, Bumble, Bumble, Bumble, Bumble, Bumble, Bumble, Bumble, Bumble, Bumble, Bumble, Bumble, Bumble, Bumble, Bumble, Bumble, Bumble, Bumble, Bumble, Bumble, Bumble, Bumble, Bumble, Bumble, Bumble, Bumble, Bumble, Bumble, Bumble, Bumble, Bumble, Bumble, Bumble, Bumble, Bumble, Bumble, Bumble, Bumble, Bumble, Bumble, Bum

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1: Welcome to Robin's Roost with your host, Robin McBride. 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
2: We are about to present a project that I've been very interested in for some time. In 1947, on the night of July 5th, the day after it was, I'm sorry to stammer. On July 5th in Los Angeles, in 1947, the Elks Club there in L.A. Promoted a concert. The following day, on July 6th, there was a concert produced by Ralph Bass, who blues fans would know for his work as a recording engineer at Chess Studios and all the blues recordings that he made. But this was at the dawn of the bebop era, and this concert went on for hours and hours, and we're going to try and follow it as best we can for the next four programs. There are a lot of solos and combinations and musicians that we will try to identify for you as we go along. And we may have to interrupt sometimes recordings because they go on, these jam session recordings go on, or performances go on forever and ever. But they're great monuments to what was happening in music in L.A., at that time. So we're going to start off with some announcements and a tune-up. And the first group to play features Howard McGhee on trumpet, Trummy Young on trombone, who played with Louis Armstrong for so many years, Sonny Criss on alto saxophone, Dexter Gordon and Wardell Gray on tenor saxophone, very young Hampton Hawes, I think 22 years old, on piano, Barney Kessel on guitar, Harry Babson on bass, and Roy Porter on drums. And the first tune that they take was written by Coleman Hawkins, and it's called Bopera, but it may have originally been called Disorder at the Border. So let's get started.

Dance series. In other words, you can dance and enjoy the music at the same time. Some of the musicians here.

not very clear, but he got all the words out. Tremendous amount of echo in that hall, and I don't think the microphone is very close to the speaker. Nonetheless, the first tune, as I may have mentioned, is called Bopera or Bopera or Disorder at the Border.

Well, for all of that, those solos in order were Trummy Young on trombone, Wardell Gray on tenor sax, Howard McGee on trumpet, Sonny Criss on alto, Dexter Gordon with an extended tenor saxophone solo, Barney Kessel on guitar. And then the surprise of the whole set for me was Hampton Hawes, who was playing a very, very ambitious bop piano at age 19. Well, the evening continues with the Cole Porter song, What Is This Thing Called Love, featuring Wild Bill Moore on and Gene Montgomery on tenor saxophones, Russ Freeman on piano, Shifty Henry on bass, had not heard of him before, and Leroy Gray on drums. What Is This Thing Called Love, July 6, 1947, at night, in the central part of the central part of Los Angeles. Oh, my. I think I've got this right. And so we're going to hear What Is This Thing Called Love.

We're going to try and get all of this particular disc in this program, and so we'll go to a tune called Backbreaker that is played by, generally speaking, the same ensemble that started this set. So here we go, with Backbreaker. This is it. No credit for who wrote this theme.

0: The soloists on that last track were Wardell Gray tenor sax, followed by Al Killian on trumpet, then Barney Kessel on guitar, Sonny Criss on alto sax, Ross Friedman on piano, a short solo by Harry Babson on bass, and some fooling around at the end by Tim Kennedy. We'll get back to this legendary jam session next week. We'll see you.
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